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1: Casey Kasem has unlocked the American Top 40 vaults and is replaying original shows from the 80s. This week, Casey takes you back to May 30th, 1981. That's when Rick Springfield was wishing for Jesse's Girl, Santana kept on winning, John Lennon was watching the wheels, and Juice Newton was the angel of the morning. You'll hear those songs, all the Top 40 hits, and the long-distance dedications from May 30th, 1981, right here on American Top 40, The 80s.
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0: Jim Photoglow is his name, and his hit at number 38 on American Top 40 debuts. It's Fool in Love with You. A listener in North Carolina wants to know if any song sung a cappella, that is, without musical accompaniment, has ever hit the top 40 in the rock era. Well, we can think of only two a cappella hits that made the 40, by Judy Collins and by Prelude. Details coming up.
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The Who, Roger Daltrey, Pete Townsend, John Entwistle, and Kenny Jones. You better you bet. They're at number 31, falling from 18. Now from the AT.

0: In our weekly review of all the number one songs of the 60s from the AT40 archives of January 1966, that was Simon and Garfunkel with The Sounds of Silence, Billboard's 130th number one single of the 60s. You know, there's a band in this week's countdown whose lead guitarist once broke the law in San Francisco and then tried to make an escape on a gasoline-powered skateboard. The Sordid Details and their latest hit are coming up. This is American Top 40 in Hollywood, California, counting down the most popular songs in the USA. I'm Casey Kasem. We'll continue in a moment. 30 big hits to go to the number one song in the land.
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0: Jazz guitarist Lee Ritenour and vocals by Eric Tagg and Bill Champlin at number 27, second week on the chart and moving up, Is It You? Coming up, a long-distance dedication from a boy in Kentucky to the girl he saw on television who inspired him to give life a try.
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0: Rick Springfield at number 24 in our countdown, moving up four, fourth week on the chart, Jesse's Girl. A listener in Maine wants to know what season has appeared in the most top 40 song titles in the rock era. Well, three of the seasons are bunched together with just a few songs apiece, while the leader is way out in front with 38 song titles. Details coming up.
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0: We're up to a remake of a number 12 hit from 22 years ago. It was by the Skyliners, and it made the Hot 100 another three times by Chuck Jackson, by Eddie Holman, and by Art Garfunkel. It's called Since I Don't Have You. And the newest version is by Don McLean.

0: In our weekly review of all the number one songs of the 60s from the AT40 archives of January 1966, that was the Beatles with We Can Work It Out, Billboard's 131st number one single of the 60s. I'm Casey Kasem. This is American Top 40 in Hollywood. We're counting down the week's 40 biggest hit singles, and we're 20 big hits away from the number one song in the land. We'll continue in a moment, so stay right where you are.
1: Casey Kasem's American Top 40, the 80s, on the way.
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6: Now it's time for a classic American Top 40 Extra from May 30th, 1981. 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With Anita Pointer on lead vocals, here are the Pointer Sisters with Slow Hand.

0: After 4 consecutive weeks at number 4, Juice Newton falls 10 notches to 14 with Angel of the Morning. How does a struggling new group make money to pay the bills when they're first getting started? Well, for the most successful active rock band in the world today, empty pop bottles were a major source of income. That's right, empty pop bottles. Details coming up.
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0: According to the 1840 Book of Places, the town of Champaign, Illinois is noted for its metal products, electrical equipment, and caps and gowns. And these days in the countdown, Champaign is noted for being the name of the band that's hitting with How About Us at number 13.

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4: Now it's time for a classic American Top 40 extra from May 30th, 1981. It's a song that was moving toward the top 40, and it would peak at number 2 in August. Here's Joey Scarberry with Theme from Greatest American Hero, Believe It or Not.

0: From 1964, That's All My Loving by the Beatles. A long-distance dedication from Minnie in Kentucky to the father she last saw 10 years ago in the Philippines. And the countdown continues.
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2: I'm Casey Kasem. Now, before we hear the two most popular songs in the nation, let's take a look at the tops of the other Billboard charts. At number one in the country chart, Elvira by the Oak Ridge Boys. At number one in the soul chart, What You Gonna Do For Me by Chaka Khan. And at number one on the LP chart, High Infidelity by REO Speedwagon for the 12th week. And at number two on the pop singles chart, here's a song that's been in the top three for the past 6 weeks. At number two this week, Being With You by Smokey Robinson.

0: 93.5 The Wave, it is David Raines with you on this Saturday afternoon, and a listener dilemma time. A mom wrote in a little bit earlier this week because her son is graduating from college tomorrow, and the family is already driving to the ceremony, but instead of excitement, there's tension in the car. Now, her husband doesn't want to throw the graduation party when they get home because he feels their son is underachieved this year, earning only mostly C's. Now, yes, some parents dream of straight A's and Dean's List honors, but here's the thing. Graduating college is still finishing something a lot of people start but don't complete. She says that is a major accomplishment and wants to celebrate it properly. She said he says a party should be earned, not automatic. And that's what the family splits between you did it and you didn't do it perfectly. So here's the question underneath it all. Is the party about academic performance or about recognizing perseverance? Because those are two very different grading systems. You can weigh in on our listener dilemma today on our Facebook page. We've got lots more great music coming up on the way from Bon Jovi next.
1: 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This week is from June 5th, 1971. That's when the Honeycomb put it in the want ads. The Osmonds were double lovin'. The Bells asked us to stay a while. And the Fuzz loved you for all seasons. 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

David Raines with you this afternoon on 93.5 The Wave, and the largest gold, natural gold nugget left in the Western Hemisphere is headed to auction on Friday, and it's not a pocket change. It weighs 26.2 pounds and stands about 10 inches tall, 7 inches wide, and is reportedly 98% pure gold that is in pristine condition, which is a fancy way of saying if you dropped it on your foot, you'd immediately reconsider your life choices. Now, it was sold back in 2008 for $1.3 million, but experts are saying now that it could bring in more than $3 million. And honestly, there's something pretty surreal about the scale of value. Most people think of gold as jewelry or coins, but this is more like a very shiny doorstop for a billionaire. You just imagine owning it. You would never need decor. You just casually place a literal gold brick in your house and say, that's my conversation piece. And of course, one thing that's going to hit at this auction is it's less about gold and more about ego. At that level, nobody is bidding because they need it. They're bidding because they can. And at the end of the day, it's a reminder that somewhere out there, nature accidentally created the world's most expensive rock. Lots more great music on the way, including Men Without Hats. 93.5.

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1: Night 3-5 The Wave, David Raines in with you this afternoon. A new survey is revealing something that sounds like science fiction, but apparently it isn't. 14% of people say they regularly interact with a romantic AI companion. And once you zoom out, the numbers get even more interesting. More than 20% of people have experimented with romantic AI companions at least once. And surprisingly, 15% of young adults are in committed relationships, say they have a committed relationship with an adult AI. Now that's where the things get complicated, because 30% of people admit their life partner has no idea this is happening. So while this is a new brand of relationship territory, emotional exclusivity, but with software updates. And perhaps the most striking stat is 70% of people say that it's somewhat or extremely important that their real partner never find out about the full extent of the relationship, which is a very modern way of saying I'd like transparency, but not too much transparency. It does raise bigger questions, though, about what where the line is now, because relationships used to be measured by physical boundaries. Now we're also dealing with emotional and digital ones that exist in private chats entirely. And AI has become more human-like in conversation. The definition of connection is getting harder to pin down and the more personal than people expected, probably. So we'll see where this one goes. Here's Great Big Sea now.

Coming up, the phrase that sparked a family argument, C's get degrees, but what does that mean? Do they get parties as well? We'll discuss this as part of our listener dilemma, but first, it's Phil Collins on 93.5 The Wave.

0: 93.5 The Wave, David Raines in with you this afternoon, and today's listener dilemma comes down to one sentence that has now become the center of a family's argument. C's get degrees. Mom says that's the way it should be. Dad is not impressed. The son is graduating. While the ceremony is happening, the real debate is what happens afterwards. Dad believes the graduation party should reflect effort, discipline, and performance. Mom believes that finishing college in and of itself is a milestone we're celebrating, and honestly, this one is one of those more classic parenting divides, achievement versus completion. Because in real life, most people don't graduate perfectly. Most people just get through it. Late nights, stressful semesters, changing majors, figuring it all out one way or another. So the question does become, are we celebrating excellence or are we celebrating endurance? You can weigh in with your thoughts on this one on our listener dilemma that you're going to find on our Facebook page. Got lots more great music on the way, including one from Simon and Garfunkel next.
1: 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This week is from June 5th, 1971. 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The Osmonds were double lovin'. The Bells asked us to stay a while. And the Fuzz loved you for all seasons. 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

0: 93.5 The Wave. David Raines in with you this afternoon, and there's a new survey that's revealing just how financially honesty is becoming a major factor in modern dating. It all comes down to one question. How much debt is a deal breaker? The answer is all over the map. Only 6% of people say less than $1,000 in debt is a problem. 8% draw the line between $1,000 and $5,000. And once you get between $5,000 and $10,000, well, the game starts to change because 14% of people start to get uncomfortable. The things then quickly escalate, though. 17% say over $10,000 to $25,000 is a cutoff. Well, 12,000 tap out at 25,000 to 50,000. Another 9% say 50 to 75 is where they are going to walk away. And even higher, 4% say 75 to 100,000 is their limit. And 8% say anything over 100,000 is definitely a deal breaker. Those are big numbers, I think, for most people. But this means that basically it's a sliding scale of romance versus risk tolerance happening in the background of modern dating, because it turns out that it isn't just chemistry that matters anymore. It's credit. And somewhere out there, people are having second dates that feel less like getting to know you and more like a financial audit with dinner. We've got Tom Cochran coming up next.
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David Raines in with you this afternoon on 93.5 The Wave, and there's been a lot of chatter about what a possible prenup between Taylor Swift and Travis Kelce could look like, and one of the most interesting points is what it likely won't be able to control. Now, reports suggest that even the legal agreement, with the legal agreement in place, it probably wouldn't include anything preventing Taylor from writing songs about the relationship. As you know, Taylor Swift is very big on writing songs about her relationships, whether good or bad, and especially after a breakup, you know how those songs go, so that prenup likely would not be able to stop her from doing that if she so chose. And so this will be very interesting if Happily Ever After does in fact not last forever after. I guess we'll see what happens there. Gowan now, 93.5 The Wave.

0: When one parent sees a diploma as a victory and the other sees it as a report card that wasn't quite good enough, you get a listener dilemma, and that's what we've got. We'll talk about that coming up in just a few minutes. But first, Cheap Trick on 93.5 The Wave.
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0: 93.5 The Wave, David Raines in with you this afternoon. And our listener dilemma, one family is preparing for college graduation, but there's a little bit of a disagreement before the cap even hits the air. The son is graduating, but the father is reluctant to throw a party because he feels academic performance, mostly C's, don't justify that. Meanwhile, the mother says the accomplishment in and of itself deserves recognition, regardless of grades. And that's where things get interesting, because this one isn't about one student anymore. It's about what we define as success. So what do you think? Should there be a party or no party? You can weigh in on the listener dilemma on our Facebook page. Got lots more great music on the way, including one from Lionel Richie.
1: 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This week is from June 5th, 1971. That's when the Honeycomb put it in the want ads. The Osmonds were double lovin'. The Bells asked us to stay a while. And the Fuzz loved you for all seasons. 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

Birthdays, anniversaries are back on Monday morning, and if you want to get some wishes out and maybe earn your loved one a delicious cake from Vicky's Edible Arrangements and Cakes, I'll tell you how you can do that. 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

0: 93.5 The Wave, David Raines in with you on this Saturday afternoon. And if you have a birthday or anniversary person who's celebrating next week, we want to hear all about it. There's a couple of different ways you can let us know. One is by sending a message to our Facebook page. You can send that through Messenger. You can also go on our website at thewavegrandfalls.com and submit your form that way, which will give me the information. Or you can leave a message at 475-8848. Either way, those birthdays and anniversaries will go out on the air each and every weekday in the 7 o'clock hour. And then one on Friday will be drawn to receive that delicious cake from Vicky's Edible Decorations and Cakes that we give away, and that could be your loved one. So make sure to get me those wishes, and they come back Monday morning. Stevie Wonder on the way.
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Coming up, when the doorbell rings in New Jersey and it turns out the visitor has fur, claws, and zero patience, what do you do? Well, we'll discuss next. But first, it's Bon Jovi on 93.5 The Wave.

93.5 The Wave, David Raines in with you on this Saturday afternoon. And in Sparta, New Jersey, a doorbell camera recently captured one of the most politely aggressive home visits you're ever going to see. A bear walked right up to the front door, stood there for a moment, then pressed the doorbell with its snout. Yes, apparently even wildlife is now familiar with modern entry systems. The bear was stood there briefly as it was expecting for someone to come to the door and say, "Who is it?" When no one answered, it doesn't argue, just doesn't leave a note, just calmly walked off with another bear like they had a schedule to keep. Now, honestly, there's something kind of relatable about the whole energy. You try the door, you wait, no response, you just move on with your day. And that's what makes it even better, though, is imagining the homeowner watching the footage like, wait, did we just have a bear ring the doorbell? It also raises questions about bear etiquette. Was this a social call or wrong address? A wildlife version of checking to see if someone's home before borrowing snacks? Either way, it's a reminder that we're living in a world where even bears are attempting human technology, but they're still very much sticking to their own communication styles. Here's Great Big C now.

When you finish college isn't enough for one parent, but it is for the other, what happens? Well, you get a listener dilemma we'll discuss coming up in just a few minutes. 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

0: 93.5 The Wave, David Raines in with you this afternoon, and today's listener dilemma is about a graduation that should be joyful, but instead has sparked some debate over what earned really means. The son is graduating from college, but the father feels conflicted about celebrating it with a party because he says his average academic performance doesn't really deserve a party. The mother strongly disagrees. To her, finishing college is an achievement of itself, and the grades don't really matter, and this is where so many families quietly split on expectations versus reality. So we want you to weigh in on this one. What should they do? Have a party? Not have a party? Are C's acceptable? Have your say now on our Facebook page. We have lots more great music on the way from the 80s, 90s, and more, including one from the Bee Gees next.
1: We've unlocked the vaults, and we're replaying Casey Kasem's American Top 40, the 70s. This week is from June 5th, 1971. That's when the Honeycomb put it in the want ads. The Osmonds were double lovin'. The Bells asked us to stay a while. And the Fuzz loved you for all seasons. You'll hear those songs and all the Top 40 hits from June 5th, 1971, right here on American Top 40, the 70s.
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0: 93.5 The Wave, David Raines in with you this afternoon. French's is going viral after unveiling a first-of-its-kind green mustard, and yes, it is exactly as it sounds. French's says the color comes from natural ingredients, not artificial dye, giving it that bright green look that immediately makes you do a double take at the hot dog stand. Now, the inspiration? The Despicable Me franchise, which means we've officially reached the point where movie characters are influencing what's in our fridge. It's a limited-time release, though, starting on June 1st, so there is one less household staple and one more collectible condiment to bring out when you want your guests to ask questions. Now, let's be honest. Mustard is already one of those condiments people don't think too deeply about. It just kind of shows up quietly on sandwiches and disappears. But make it neon green and suddenly it becomes a conversation starter. Is that guacamole? No, it's mustard. Why? Marketing. This timing feels very modern as well. Limited drops, viral food trends, and brands constantly trying to reinvent everyday items into social media moments. And whether people love it or not, the one thing is for sure, regular yellow mustard is probably feeling a little underdressed right now. Got lots more great music on the way, including one from the Bare Naked Ladies next.
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coming up, science finally explains why cold pizza sometimes hits a little different the next morning, and it's not just hunger talking. We'll get into why, but first, it's Miami Sound Machine on 93.5 The Wave.

93.5 The Wave, David Raines in with you this afternoon. Scientists are now explaining what pizza lovers have known for years. Cold pizza the next morning just tastes better. And apparently there is actual food science behind it. When pizza is chilled, it can actually heighten the salty flavors while softening the sweetness, which changes the overall balance in a way that your taste buds somehow prefer at 8 a.m. over 8 p.m. It also gives the flavors more time to meld overnight. So instead of tasting like separate toppings, it becomes one more unified topping instead. Basically, your fridge turns your pizza into a collaboration project. Even the crust changes as well. Dough can form a resistant starch, which sometimes researchers suggest has benefit for blood sugar response and gut health. So yes, there is a version of reality where eating pizza straight from the box at midnight is fun, but eating pizza cold the next morning, well, that's technically smarter. Here's The Clash now.

Coming up, what qualifies someone for a graduation party? Effort, achievement, or just finishing what they started? You can weigh in next on our listener dilemma. But first, it's REO Speedwagon on 93.5 The Wave.

0: 93.5 The Wave, David Raines in with you this afternoon. In our listener dilemma, mom and dad are arguing over whether their son deserves a graduation party when he finishes college. Now, the son is graduating, but the father feels strongly because the academic results are mostly C's and says that a celebration isn't necessary. Mom believes otherwise, though, and she says graduating in and of itself is a milestone worth recognizing. The family is stuck in a bigger philosophical question, though, of what's the standard for celebration? Because life isn't just about top performers, it's also about people who finish what they started. Weigh in on our listener dilemma now on our Facebook page. Got lots more great music on the way, including one from Rod Stewart next.
1: We've unlocked the vaults and we're replaying Casey Kasem's American Top 40, the 70s. This week is from June 5th, 1971. That's when the Honeycomb put it in the want ads. The Osmonds were double lovin'. The Bells asked us to stay a while. And the Fuzz loved you for all seasons. 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

0: 93.5 The Wave, David Rains in with you this afternoon, and Tom Hardy was allegedly fired from Mobland after reportedly clashing with co-star Helen Mirren over what about his on-scene behavior. And let's be honest, Helen Mirren is not someone you accidentally annoy. That's like bumping into the Royal Guard and getting lectured by the Crown. Sources say that Tom's character is calm and charming on camera, but behind the scenes, it's apparently a very different story. Late arrivals, attitude, and a general vibe described as he thinks he's the king, which is ironic because when you're on the set with Helen Mirren, there's already royalty present, and she brought better punctuality, apparently. So looks like when you clash with Helen Mirren, you're looking for a new gig, and Tom Hardy found that out the hard way. Best of luck to him finding something else. Kim Mitchell on the way.
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93.5 The Wave, David Raines in with you this afternoon. 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

0: 93.5 The Wave, David Raines in with you this afternoon. If you've got someone celebrating a birthday or anniversary and you don't know what to get them, how about some wishes on the air? The nice thing is it costs you absolutely nothing at all except a few minutes of your time, and they get to hear their name called out with some very nice birthday wishes. 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Either way, we'll get them out on the air, and everyone that's mentioned is entered into the draw for the delicious cake from Vicky's Edible Decorations and Cakes that we draw for every Friday. Lots more great music on the way, including one from Taylor Dane next.
1: 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The Osmonds were double lovin'. The Bells asked us to stay a while. 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

David Raines in with you this afternoon on 93.5 The Wave, and today's listener dilemma centers around a graduation that should be a proud moment, but instead has turned into a disagreement about whether it's enough. The son is graduating college, but the father feels a party isn't warranted because he believes that performance was basically average at best. The mother disagrees completely, saying finishing college is a significant accomplishment on its own. And here's where expectations really collide, because parents often imagine a version of success that looks neat, polished, and high achieving. But for many students, success looks like persistence through struggle, uncertainty, and just getting it done. So what should happen? You can weigh in on our listener dilemma that you will find on our Facebook page. Here's Blue Rodeo now.

93.5 The Wave, David Raines in with you this afternoon, and four New Orleans teenagers have been recently arrested after allegedly trying to steal Uber cars, which sounds like a plan that didn't survive first contact with reality, because nothing says master criminal strategy like targeting a rideshare app that literally tracks your location, records your driver, logs your route, and sends updates to your phone like it's narrating your downfall in real time. But it does get better. Two of the teens were wearing ankle monitors, so essentially they were already on probation and thought, you know what, it really won't matter. I'm not going to improve my situation, so why not make it worse? Police identified and caught them easily, which is shocking absolutely no one, because one of the most advanced pieces of surveillance technology on Earth is apparently still outmatched by guys who didn't think it through. And during the chaos, one teen and an accomplice ended up hiding in an attic during an hour-long SWAT standoff, because if there's one thing that screams smooth escape plan, it's becoming a home renovation mystery. Meanwhile, the other two were found in a stolen vehicle, which really ties the whole operation together like a group project where nobody read the instructions, yet still everybody showed up for the presentation. That's our Dumbest Criminal segment. Here's Tracy Chapman now.

does all for me. I am out of here. I'll have a great afternoon, and hopefully you will as well. Remember, whatever you do get up to, please be kind to everybody you come across, because in a world where you can choose to be anything at all, choosing to be kind just makes the world a better place, all of us better people, and yes, every one of us could use a little bit more of that. I'll see you back here Monday morning. We'll do it all over again live. Until then, have a good one, and I'll leave you with some Pat Benatar at 93.5 The Wave.

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